You're listening to the R&B Vibe, and the list is short. It's Will Smith and it's Kobe Bryant. It's Will Smith and it's Kobe Bryant. Those are the only two celebrities that if I had to be buried beside a celebrity, that's who it would be. Because I've just learned that people are buying graves next to their favorite celebrity. A Marilyn Monroe fan paid almost $200,000 to have a crypt near her. Judy Garland, Wizard of Oz, Dorothy. A fan spent more than $50,000 to be buried right next to her. Now, I'm not spending any money, but if you had to pick a celebrity to lay next to for eternity, who are you going with?

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Even though it's going to be warm this weekend, make sure you get out to the Salem Fair, especially on the 4th, because my big brother Tim Steele and The Vibe will be there Saturday, July 4th from noon until 2 p.m. Get out to the Salem Fair in Salem, Virginia at the Salem Civic Center. How many times can I say Salem?

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The average person spends 141 minutes a day on social media. So that's like 2 hours and 20 minutes. I don't know. I feel like that's a low number. I feel like I'm scrolling all the time. Whether I'm in between songs or using the bathroom, I feel like I'm always scrolling TikTok, Instagram, or something. Over 5.4 billion people used social media last year, and I think the number is going up. 84% of Americans said that they've used YouTube, 71% of Americans use Facebook, and 50% are using Instagram.

0: 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What the f- I'm thinking about? Let's go.
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Cause we will be knocking the boots. G.I. 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

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Here we are decades later. 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
1: 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We got DJ Kool and Ducky Fresh. Rock it to the beat, cause we are the best. We got Ducky Fresh and Biz Markie. Hey. Rock it to the beat and the place to be. We got Biz Markie and DJ 20. So hit me with

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Here we are decades later. The sentiment is still the same. 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

0: Come on, dig me now. One and only Steve Harvey got a radio show. Man, steady trying to be about the business too, y'all. I'm doing all I can. But you know what's crazy? In the efforts that I make, I can do more. You know, my father used to tell me something when I was growing up. He said, son, when you've done your best and you've done all you can, sit still for a second and just do a little bit more. Always remember that. He said, when you've done the best you can and you can done all you can think of, he say, sit still for a minute and do some more. And you know what I've discovered in my life? I always have a little more. I ain't ever just out completely. I can't take another step. There ain't another breath in me. There ain't another thought I can produce. I'm never completely out, man. Just take a rest for a minute, man. And then just do a little bit more. And that I can't tell you how many times that's helped me get over the top. You know, I was watching a documentary about people climbing Mount Everest and how difficult climbing Mount Everest was, and how they have on the hill something called like a death zone or killing zone, where the majority of people run out of oxygen and they have to turn back. Well, what's crazy is it's right in view of the summit. You can actually see the top of Mount Everest from there. But it's that little bit that's left that's just most difficult. Now, I forgot all the reasons why they said most people don't make it from there and more people have lost their lives in that area. I don't know what it is. But the people that make it to the top of Mount Everest, they all had to go through that same zone or that same area. But they had a little bit more that allowed them to get to the top. You know, a lot of people have had accidents up there trying that, so I'm not even really sure if Mount Everest analogy is a good one. But let's just break it down a little bit more. Let's just talk about life. There's a poem I learned back when I was pledging. It's called Don't Quit. It goes like this. If I make a mistake, I'm just trying to drum it up. So here we go. It says, when things go wrong, as they sometimes will, when the road you're trudging seems all uphill, when your funds are low and your debts are high, when you want to smile, but you have to sigh, when cares are pressing you down a bit, rest if you must, but don't quit. For life is queer with its twists and turns, as every one of us must sometimes learn. And many a fellow has turned about when he might have won had he stuck it out. So don't give up, though the pace seems slow. You may succeed with another blow. Often the goal is nearer than it seems to a faint and a faltering man. And often the struggler has given up when he might have captured the victor's cup. And he learns too late when the night came down how close he was to the golden crown. Success is failure turned inside out. It's your silver tint of your clouds of doubt. And you never can tell how close you are. It may be near when it seems afar. So stick to the fight when your heart is hit. It's when things seem worst that you mustn't quit. I remember it because I had a special method of helping you remember stuff back then, but I remembered it. And that poem right there has kept me. You know, we often talk about scripture and everything, and I don't see how I could live without it. But every now and then, man, somebody has a writing. God puts a writing on somebody's heart that delivers a message, man, that can help people. I use every motivational tool that I possibly can to climb this ladder of success or try to be the best father and the best husband I can be. I've done a lot of changing over the years, and so have you. But change is necessary in order to grow. If you don't make changes, folks, you can't grow. I was a young man on my set. I kept looking at him, man, a sharp little young dude just on my set. And he had these dreads. And I mean, they were super long, man. They were well below the middle of his back. I mean, they were just long. And he kept talking to me, and he kept talking to me and talking to me. So a young man kept talking to me, and I said, hey, man, you know, you do your a huge self a favor in the business you're in if you got a haircut. You would do yourself a huge favor. I said, your image is everything, man. I said, you keep stopping me in the hallway to try to tell me what you're doing, what you are. But all I see is your hair. And I keep trying to figure out what you're doing with all that hair, man. Now, you can feel how you want to feel, but I'm like an employer. I employ people. So when I'm walking through the hallway and I try to think of you traveling with me and you sitting in a meeting with me, I try to imagine you in your suit sitting there talking business with me. And so just like other employers are, I'm just having a real story with you. So I said, man, you ought to consider cutting your hair. He said, man, Mr. Harvey, I've been growing this hair since I was a little boy. I said, how old are you now? He said, 28. I said, well, how long you want to hang on to what you was when you was a little boy? You know, if you started growing your hair when you were a teenager, I mean, you're 28 now. And I said, so let me help you understand something. Let me ask you something. What does it do for you? He said, man, it's just who I am. I said, so you your hair? He said, no, but it's a part of me. I say, that part of you that you're hanging on to, what does it do for you? I just like it. Well, dog, I like ice cream. But if I hang on to ice cream and eat ice cream every single day, my body gonna reflect that. What is it that you hanging on to that you don't want to let go of that's prohibiting you from being what all you can be? See, it's hard to be what all you can be if you want to keep being all you was. Don't that make sense to you? So I can't tell you how many times I've had to change. Change is necessary to grow. You can't be all you can be if you want to keep hanging on to all you was. That don't make no sense. How do you go forward if you keep going backwards? You can't stay here and go there. Do you understand that? If you want to go over there, you must remove yourself from right here. Oh, I got right here is comfortable. I got right here is safe. But over there is where the shade is. Over there is where the fruit is. Over there is where the opportunity is. Over there is where the mountain of gold is. So why you stuck on here? You got to leave here to go over there. You can't be all you can be if you want to stay stuck on who you was. Change is growth is necessary, y'all. Let's go.
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0: 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We had just tied him to a balloon.
1: Shut up, man. 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

0: boys and girls, monkey trainers, artichoke farmers, basketball makers, basket weavers, hair color specialists, and anybody that works at Fort Knox, let me have your attention. And anybody's affiliated with anything else. If you got a job, just listen to this. Ain't you glad you're working? Ain't you glad that you have the ability to provide the necessities of life? There are people who don't even have the necessities, food, shelter, and clothing. You ought to be grateful for that, man. I am. I'm in the want business, but a lot of us are in the want business. You just never really looked at it like that. If you have food, shelter, and clothing, you have everything you need. That's what you need. You need food, shelter, clothing. That's what you need to survive in this world. Those are your needs. Everybody need love. Everybody need a friend. If you got those things, you got what you need. The rest of you in the want business. What else do you want? Go to God with it, man. I don't know, but guess what? I wanted to see today, and he gave it to me, and he gave it to you, and we ought to be grateful for that, because that's a big gift, man. Another chance, another day, another opportunity. That's a big blessing, man. You got to start with that one right there. If you ain't found nothing to be glad about today, it's because you ain't thinking. Open up your mind, see what God has done, and realize the goodness and grace of God has always been around you, whether you ask for it or not. Ladies and gentlemen, this is the Steve Harvey Morning Show. Shirley Strawberry, Carla Farrell, Mississippi, Monica Jr. Government name is Kill Spates. Ladies and gentlemen, the legend of Nephew Tommy Jr., anything on your mind today, man?
1: Yeah, Unc, you know, I'm grateful too, Unc. I'm grateful. I'm grateful for being in trouble and not even knowing it.
0: Yeah.
1: Yeah. I didn't even know this is possible.
0: Yeah. Oh, you married well, now, Jr.
1: Yeah. Oh, yeah. I didn't even know, Carl. Yeah. It wasn't even my fault. I didn't even know. All I know is my plate ain't getting fixed and she not talking to me. I didn't even know yet.
0: Yeah.
1: I had no idea this could even be possible.
0: Well, can I tell you something, though?
2: Always on the brink.
0: It's
2: going
0: to get brought to your attention, though.
1: Mm-hmm.
0: Yeah, what you did, going to get brought to your attention.
1: Ooh, yeah. Yeah, but I'm grateful.
3: You're not fixing your plate?
1: No, she didn't fix the plate. She sat there and ate right in front of me. I'm talking about chewing. Chewing.
0: Well, yeah. Junior, let me ask you a question. Now, because I ain't in your family, your business, you can do how you want to do. So that ain't what I'm saying.
1: Mm-hmm.
0: But do you expect her to make your plate?
1: No, I don't expect her. No, I ain't expect her. That's just what she's been doing.
0: So what is the discipline? Oh, that's what she's been doing.
1: So
0: do you don't expect her. Do you assume she's going to make your plate?
1: I did last night till I wasn't eating. I knew that then. Yeah.
0: Junior, have you thanked her for making your plates?
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8: Today marks the 1,000th day since a Hamas-led attack on Israel sparked the war in Gaza. While a ceasefire took effect last October, significant instability remains. Israeli forces currently control over half of the territory. framing the presence as necessary for long-term security and the disarmament of Hamas. Conversely, Gaza's health ministry reports over 1,000 Palestinian deaths since the ceasefire, pointing to a severe humanitarian crisis aggravated by tightly controlled border crossings. Meanwhile, the U.S.-backed Board of Peace has stalled, and upcoming Israeli elections highlight growing domestic wariness over the prolonged conflict. Closer to home, an ongoing robbery investigation has brought a sixth charge against a Lynchburg man arrested earlier this week. The Amherst County Sheriff's Office says Jahem Wood is responsible for an armed robbery at a Madison Heights convenience store last Saturday. Wood was captured Tuesday following a string of five other armed robberies in Lynchburg. Investigators state that more charges are still pending. Finally, state health officials have officially lifted the boil water advisory for several neighborhoods in Allegheny County. The Virginia Department of Health confirmed that recent water samples show the public supply is safe for consumption with no further signs of contamination. I'm Ian Price, and that's the news.

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3: All right, it is time now to start your morning off with the nephew and run that prank back. What you got for us, Neff?
4: Naked lifeguard. Let's go, cat dog.
5: Hello?
6: Hello, I'm trying to reach a Carrie.
5: Yes, this is Carrie.
6: Hi, Carrie. My name is Oliver. You put in an application with the employment agency about looking for some work as far as being a lifeguard.
5: Oh, yeah, I did.
6: Okay. Have you had much experience being a lifeguard?
5: Yeah, I've been doing this for a while now, back since I was like 18. I got my CPR certification. I've had as many as like 200 people at one time watching them, so I'm good. I'm good at what I do. I love it.
6: Very good. Very good. Well, I'll tell you what, I've looked over your application and I've checked everything out thoroughly, and I'm very excited about maybe getting you to, I don't know if you're familiar with it, but public pool. It's actually in a subdivision. There's two pools there. Are you familiar with
5: it? Yeah, I'm familiar with it. They're near where I live. Yeah.
6: Okay. Well, there's actually in the back of, there's a gated community, and that is actually the particular property that I'm talking about, you coming out and working for us there at the pool site. If we can get you on Monday to Friday, we're going to actually hire some more college students for Saturday and Sunday. What do you say?
5: Oh, I say okay. That sounds great. Monday through Friday, weekends off, yeah.
6: Yeah, that's exactly. Good. Now, we start off, job actually pays $25 an hour.
5: Wow.
6: You would be our head lifeguard, and we would want you to be there from, you know, I mean, if you start at 12, we'd actually like for you to get there around 11:30, you know,
5: okay.
6: just to be prepared and be the overseer and make sure the other lifeguards get there on time. And, you know, we'll go from there.
5: Okay.
6: Now, Carrie, there's only one catch that actually comes along with this job. We want you to work an additional 4 hours from 6 to 10 at night, but it's going to pay you $50 per hour. So you'll make an extra $200. How do you feel about that?
5: Man, I feel good. I mean, with the recession and everything, I could use that money right now, especially during the summertime.
6: Okay, now, here's the deal. This is in a gated community, like I told you before, but also it's going to be adults at night, and they are actually going to be swimming nude.
5: What?
6: And, yeah, they're going to be swimming nude, and what they ask is if they're going to be swimming nude, they want to make sure that the lifeguard that's protecting them is going to be nude as well.
5: Okay, I'm a certified lifeguard. I'm CPR certified. I'm a student. I've had other jobs, but nudity wasn't on my resume.
6: And I understand that wholeheartedly, but we're talking about you possibly making $1,750 a week. How you feel about $1,750 a week for your nursing school? I'm sure that'll definitely pay for it throughout the entire summer. That should be a big help, shouldn't it?
5: Yeah, it would, but
6: I mean, are you? How do you feel about trying it for a few weeks, and then you know how do you feel about that?
5: I don't know, but I mean,
6: you're gonna watch over some adults who are actually just gonna be nude in the pool, and you're nude as well up on the big chair that overwatches everybody. $1,750. $1,750, Carrie.
5: I don't think I'm gonna be able to do that.
6: $1,750, Carrie. We're talking about 4 hours of you being nude along with some other people that are already nude. So, I mean, what's the big deal, you know? What we need you to do is come down. We're going to do some drills, some lifeguard drills, and make sure that you're definitely qualified. But we're going to make sure that when you do those, you got to be naked as well, okay?
5: What? Why would I have to do some drills naked? I'm already a lifeguard. What do I need to drill naked for?
6: I understand all that, but in order, for our particular property, we got to make sure that you're actually prepared and ready, you know?
5: I don't understand.
6: Well, that's the way it is, Kara. We need you to come down and do some drills. It's not going to take long, probably about a half hour. You come down, you get undressed, you get in the pool, and we make sure that you're qualified to swim nude, to handle, to saving somebody's life nude, the whole nine yards.
5: But what if my family come to that pool?
6: I can't go back and forth with you. I can't. Now, I know you, I looked at your resume, I looked at what you were doing and what you're pursuing in life, and I thought this would be a great opportunity for you.
5: But I can't be, I can't do that to my family and...
6: No, wait a minute, hang on a second. Now, you can't tell me you can't do it now.
5: Oh, yes, I can.
6: Now, you get your down here in the morning so I can get these drills done, and I want you naked when you get here and get in this pool, you understand me?
5: Who the hell do you think you're talking to? Are you some kind of pool pimp? Lifeguard, human resources, hire a pimp. You're not pimping me. I don't have to come down there if I don't want to come down there.
6: You
5: got
6: to bring
5: your ass
6: down here tomorrow and get in this pool and do these drills.
5: Who do you think you're talking to?
6: I'm talking to you. You get your ass down here tomorrow and you do these drills.
5: What you need to do is go get you a Pamela Anderson Baywatch, because I ain't the...
6: Excuse me? What did you say?
5: I ain't going to be doing no new breaststroke for you all freaky. I don't know them people.
6: I don't give a... Who you know? Now you get your down here and you take the job.
5: I'm not coming down there to your fun pool tomorrow and swim nude and lifeguard nude for a bunch of raunchy. I don't know who you think you're talking to. I was trying to be nice to you when you come to my house with that, and then I thought about it because I'm not that kind of girl. You got me up, okay? You need to go get you a Pamela Anderson Baywatch, you know, deep sea diving. I don't know what you need, but I'm not what you need.
6: You get your black down here tomorrow.
5: Who you think you're talking to?
6: I'm talking to you. Who you think you're talking to?
5: I'm talking to you. Who do you think you're talking to?
6: I got something I want to say to you. You listening?
5: You know what? You better go ahead and say it, because I'm about to hang up this phone in your face right now.
6: This is Nephew Tommy from the Steve Harvey Morning Show. You just got pranked by your girlfriend.
5: Are you serious?
6: She pranked you, baby. Your girlfriend pranked you. You all right?
5: You know what? When I see that, she going to have one less float. I cannot believe she did me like this.
6: All right, I got to ask you something, baby. What is the baddest, I'm talking about the baddest, radio show in the land?
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3: 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Coming up next, it is Ask the CLO. Our Chief Love Officer, Steve Harvey, is here, right here in the building, right after this.
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1: It is time to ask the CLO, Chief Love Officer Steve Harvey, in the building, ready for your love questions. Julie in Nashville writes, I'm a 50-year-old married woman, and our son is leaving for college next month. My husband didn't go to college, so he low-key hates on my son for getting accepted to a top school for computer science. I want to do a small send-off for my son, and my husband is fighting me on it. Should I plan the party anyway?
2: Yes.
1: Wow.
3: You hating on yours.
1: Come on.
2: Yes, you should celebrate your child.
1: Yes.
2: That's a major accomplishment. And the daddy, you just dumb. What's wrong with you, dog? Hating on him because he got accepted. So that comes from good parenting.
1: Yes.
2: Oh, obviously it was on her part because you wouldn't obviously contributed to this high education.
4: You're but a what, hater.
2: Yeah, you know, what happened to the wanting a better life for your children than the one you had?
1: Yeah.
5: Come on,
2: bro, you need to pick up the pace, man.
1: Don't be a loser.
2: Stop. Mm-hmm. You got to be kidding me, man. Your son got a chance to really turn himself into something if you allow
1: him. Yeah, he got accepted to a top school.
2: You're
1: right.
2: And don't let your son feel that, man. Don't be ignorant.
1: Yeah, you're right. Yeah. So you're saying give him the party anyway. That's right. All right, this one's from Miracle in Illinois. Miracle says, my old classmate offered to take me to work so he and I can split the gas. We both work downtown, so it makes a lot of sense, but he has a girlfriend. I want to let her know I'll be riding with him. He says he doesn't have to. I would want to know if he was my man. Should I ride with him and let him deal with it?
2: See, Miracle, I don't even think this letter should have been written in because there's something behind this that you're not sharing with us. See, what? You would want, he has a girlfriend. Now you 50. No, mm-hmm. She's not 50. Julie was 50.
1: No, she's not 50. No,
2: You, Miracle, come on now. Y'all riding downtown together to split the grass. If that's it, then that's it.
1: That's it.
2: But you want her to know. So what you finna call her and tell her?
1: She don't want
2: you just
1: to
2: let him deal with it.
4: Mm-hmm. Right.
2: You know, if I would want to know. Well, maybe you ain't her. And he don't want her to know because he want to holler at you while y'all on the way down to work.
1: Mm-hmm.
2: Now, you already know that's what this is.
1: Mm-hmm.
2: Y'all ain't that good at co-workers. Stop and split your gas. Man, get
1: drive
2: out
1: your own car.
2: Man, whatever, lady. If you worried about all that, don't go.
1: Mm-hmm. Mm-hmm. Drive your own. That's right.
2: I promise you, he ain't got you up in that car just because y'all cool.
1: Mm.
2: Man, okay. Stop.
1: All right.

0: Okay, Miracle. You got that, didn't you? Here we go. Trinice in Inglewood says, I'm 29 years old and my mother's man of the month is only 37. He used to talk to one of my friends and I let him know that I knew. He ghosted my mom since then. Should I tell my mom what I did or let her move on to yet another man?
1: Mm. Yeah, just go on and tell her if he done ghosted her. Mm-hmm. Hey, mom, I just want you to know that I told him that I knew him. He's 37. He dated one of my friends. I reminded him of that, and now he don't want to see you no more. That's why he ain't seeing you.
0: Yeah.
1: Yeah, why not tell him? Or you ain't got to say nothing. He done ghosted her. It's over.
0: She's probably afraid that the mom will be mad at her.
1: Well, then don't tell her. Y'all talk too much.
0: we like to confess.
1: Yeah, all this here, you know. Should I tell him? Her girlfriend, we riding to work together. Should I tell my mama that her man of the month used to date one of my... Shut up.
0: We like to get it off of us.
1: Man, y'all talk too much. Mm. Be quiet sometimes. Man, everything ain't got to be a problem. Quit making it a problem.
0: Yeah.
1: Shut up.
0: And her mama's going to have a new man anyway next month. She gets one every month, she says, so.
1: Shut up. Man.
0: You sound like Raymond in the Closet, one of Tommy's pranks. All right, last one, Steve. AF in West Philly says a close friend moved to town. Right.
2: That's the name.
0: I know. AF in West Philly says a close friend moved to town 3 months ago, so I introduced her to my friends. We always plan to hang out, but she is always busy for me, too busy for me. I heard she went to brunch with my friends and I wasn't invited. Should I act unbothered or confront them all? Wow.
1: No, what? Now, is this a man that wrote this letter?
0: It sounds like a woman, Steve. I think
3: because they went to brunch and stuff.
0: Yeah, it sounds like a woman, but the initials are AF. Sorry, but
1: well,
0: that's
1: see, that's probably what you are, though.
0: What?
1: Crazy. So then they found a way to not have to deal with you at the brunch. I don't see what confronting all of them is. Once again, shut up. We got three letters in a row, but nothing, Shirley.
0: You know she's hurt.
1: Shirley, I'm the CLO. I'm the CLO. And I say, so what? Your feelings is hurt. Your friend came to town. You introduced your friend to all your friends. They didn't all went to brunch and they told you.
0: Yeah, so she's hurt that she was left out. And
1: so
0: these are her friends.
1: She confront all her friends and find out she hurt now. Now, when you find out them ain't your friends, here comes some more hurt.
0: Yeah. Uh-huh.
1: Play it off, act like you didn't know.
0: Like she's unbothered.
1: Yeah, and just go on and quit making an issue because it ain't going to do nothing but build them. You're not finna be friends with none of them.
0: Mm-mm.
3: She
0: stole her friends.
3: She ain't going to let it go, Steve. I'm kidding. Nah. She ain't going to let it go.
1: I know she's not. That's why I keep saying.
0: We as women.
1: Y'all talk too much.
3: She not going to let it go.
1: Everything don't need closure. Some stuff is closed. What is? See, closure is two words. Closure. So now,
0: wait,
1: once
0: what?
1: Closure. It's two words. Close. Yeah. Once it gets closed, why do you have to be sure that it's closed? Why? What is the I got to be sure? It's closure. Mm-hmm. It's closed. Stop worrying about the other end of it. I got to be sure. It's closed.
0: All right.
1: I know y'all don't know how to do this.
0: You're saying more women need to learn the art of closure and to move on.
1: No.
3: Or accept the actions that it is closed.
1: And just go to the next move because it's going to be some more move.
0: Okay.
1: Y'all keep letting these moves pile up.
0: Let that go.
1: God,
0: okay.
1: Shut up.
0: All right. Thank you, CLO. Thank you.
1: This is Steve Harvey Morning Show, man. 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
1: Say that.
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7: Iran's Joint Military Command has warned that all oil tankers moving through the Strait of Hormuz must use approved routes or face a forceful response. The statement from the Qatam al-Abiya Military Command was aired on Iranian state television. While the exact trigger for the warning remains unclear, the command stated that noncompliance will meet an immediate military response. The message also asserted that the continued presence of U.S. fighter jets over the strait threatens regional security and causes instability in the vital waterway. In state news, health officials are urging residents to take precautions as heat-related hospitalizations climb across the Commonwealth. The Virginia Department of Health reports that more than 1,000 heat-related emergency room visits have already been reported this year. Medical professionals recommend staying hydrated, wearing loose clothing, and avoiding strenuous outdoor activities during peak afternoon hours. And Lynchburg has officially sworn in its new fire chief, ending a six-month vacancy. Brad Creasy takes over the department after serving as executive director of the Virginia Department of Fire Programs. Creasy, who previously led the Bedford Fire Department for 14 years, steps in following recent public scrutiny over the agency's internal culture and hiring practices. I'm Ian Price, and that's the news.
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0: Jay and you guys are here to tell us things that vegans will be saying because the 4th of July is coming up. So,
1: and this is going to be interesting because three of my kids is vegan.
0: So you'll probably hear a lot of this stuff then, huh?
2: Do y'all remember when there was never a vegan?
3: I never knew one.
2: Yeah, I never knew one.
0: Yeah, I remember vegetarians, but never just a straight vegan.
4: I didn't know them.
0: I was a vegetarian. Yeah.
2: Everybody ate meat. All right, here we go. These are things vegans and vegetarians will be saying at the 4th of July. Steve will kind of pout. Here we go. If you knew what them chickens was eating, you wouldn't eat chicken.
1: Well, I don't know what them chickens is eating. And so I'm just going to be just enjoying this chicken in. No, I don't know what they eat, but I know what I'm going to be eating.
2: The chicken.
1: Here with all them vegan slogans. What else?
2: Here's another one. So you're just going to eat meat in front of me, huh?
1: Girl, I eat meat in front of you, behind you, under you, on top of you. I'm talking to my kids. I was eating meat when I was paying all them college tuitions you ain't got to pay loans on.
2: here's one. Is that meat I smell?
1: It sure is. It ain't corn, I can tell you that. Zucchini don't have a smell. Yeah. You ever grilled a tomato? There is no smell. You know why? Because it don't belong on the grill.
0: He's a meat lover, angry.
2: You know how long meat stay in your system? A long time.
1: And that's why I want it.
4: Cut the hunger pains down.
1: That's what I put it in there for.
2: Here's another one. If that's got meat in it, then I can't eat it.
0: Oh, yeah.
1: Well, what you gonna eat then?
0: Because everything
1: got meat in it. Greens got meat in it. I got meat in the mac and cheese this year. It's meat next to all that bread we got.
3: We got
1: and it's
3: meat,
1: meat
3: in the
1: on
3: meat.
1: The grill.
2: Meat on the
0: meat. In the meat.
2: It's meat in the
1: I
2: meat.
1: I got a cow standing over there in the middle of that grass in case I run out of meat.
0: Stupid. Right. You stay ready.
2: Yeah. I know you heard this one, Steve. Who gave the baby meat?
0: Oh, yeah.
4: Oh, yeah.
1: Mm-hmm. I gave the baby meat. Who you think gave the baby meat? Look how happy the baby look. Go on over there and take the meat from the baby. Watch the baby start crying. I gave my grandson a Slim Jim. My daughter had a heart attack. She took
2: Was he
1: Slim
2: happy,
1: Jim
2: though?
1: And started crying. So came funny. Right back in that office. I gave him another one.
2: I told you I was a vegan, but you got meat over here? Seriously? Seriously?
1: Yeah, yeah. And it is the 4th of July, ain't it?
0: Seriously?
1: Mm-hmm. Let me ask you a question. Any of your vegan friends barbecuing? No, because it ain't nothing to barbecue. Why ain't you over the Ape House? Why is all the vegans over here? You know why? Because y'all trying to smell meat. But you're unhappy.
0: You think vegans are sad?
2: They're very sad. They are sad.
0: What?
2: They are very sad. They are very sad people, right? All right, I got another one. Can we try these vegan hot dogs?
1: Not on this grill, you won't.
4: Why you can't put them on the grill?
3: We put meat on this grill.
1: Now, I bought the kids an Easy Bake Oven 2 years ago for Christmas. Somebody go in the basement and get that. And them ain't hot dogs, no way.
2: All right, this is the one I hear. You ever seen that video, What the Health?
0: Oh, yeah.
1: Yeah, I saw it. Yes, I saw it.
4: Yeah.
2: I was
1: and
2: eating,
1: ain't none of the
2: it.
1: Chickens yeah. and cows in that video on this grill.
2: I was watching it eating meat. Yeah, I saw it.
0: I love it. That's exactly what's going to happen.
2: That's exactly what's
3: going to happen.
0: That's it. Yeah. The one that always killed me, though, but they wanted the greens, but, you put meat in there with the greens? Oh, no, I can't eat those greens.
3: At least some smoked turkey. At least.
0: Man. Eat around them.
1: Who wants flavor?
0: They don't want the meat anywhere near their food.
5: I just asked a vegan just one simple question.
0: What?
5: Don't you miss fool?
0: Fool, Junior.
5: Don't you miss being fool? You don't miss that?
0: I mean, I'm not mad at their lifestyle. I don't either.
5: But just don't come over here and mess with me.
0: Don't talk about me.
2: And stop going where they're cooking meat at. That's all you got to
5: do.
2: You go over there, they're going to be cooking meat.
0: Bring a lunchbox.
5: Or just bring your meal in the container and sit over in the corner. You're going to be disgruntled, but you're here.
3: Disgruntled.
0: So how much meat are you guys planning to eat this 4th?
3: Slabs.
5: I'm bringing my own fork and knife. You ain't got to worry about me.
2: I stopped again, but I miss chicken so much. I really do.
0: Oh, yeah, that's right. You eat chicken, though. You're currently a vegan.
2: Yeah, I've stopped. Oh, I miss chicken. I see it because chicken is everywhere.
3: Yeah, it is.
0: And in everything. You're right.
2: Everything.
3: You don't want no Popeyes, Jay?
2: I do. That's what I'm saying. I'm having withdrawals.
3: I don't understand a fat vegetarian. That's kind of hard.
2: Oh, I know one.
3: Do you?
5: Name is Jay Anthony Brown. What are you talking about?
3: I'm not talking about you, Jay. I just don't know fat vegetarian.
0: All right, listen. We got to get out of here.
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0: 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It is time now, guys, for a round of Would You Rather. This is the 4th of July cookout edition, okay? So would you rather charcoal grill or gas grill?
1: Oh, wood.
2: Come on.
1: Now I want to.
2: Come on.
3: Charcoal. I use lump charcoal, which is actually wood.
0: Uh-huh.
3: I haven't used briskets in years.
1: What? Why is she asking the cooking question?
3: She don't even know what we're talking about, Tommy.
4: You got an attitude.
3: Tommy, she don't even know what we're talking about.
0: That's so mean. Because I asked the Would You Rather question.
3: Tommy, she don't even know what she asked.
0: I do.
4: She tried to put out there.
0: I know what charcoal is.
1: Charcoal or gas? How do you
0: shut up? Beef ribs or pork ribs? Would you rather beef ribs or pork ribs? More food, Tommy.
1: Yeah. Pork ribs.
3: And pork. And when you put it on open fire and you bar and you expose them to lump charcoal with wood chips, is no longer pork anyway.
1: It's just what is it?
3: It becomes a new meat. It's called barbecue.
0: I say that all the time. Is that saying B-O-B-B-Y? Bobby. Like Bobby Brown?
3: Bobby, B-O-B-B-Y. Barbecue. Mm-hmm. It's a whole new meat. It ain't even pork no more, I'm telling you.
0: Oh, wow.
3: Because I don't really care for pork at all.
0: Uh-huh.
3: But when I'm eating baby backs, I'm telling you, it go down just like beef.
0: All right. This is the Would You Rather 4th of July cookout edition. Flats or drums when it comes to chicken wings? You like the flats or you like the drumsticks? Which
3: flats.
0: One?
1: You don't do that on the 4th. You cook the whole wing. You don't break that up like that. See, you got two different. You got your holidays mixed up. That's Super Bowl you talking about with flats and drumette. This is the 4th. You cook the whole wing.
0: I like flat. Period.
3: Yeah, he is telling the truth, though.
4: Yeah.
0: Oh, he is. I like flats. I don't care what holiday it is. All right. Would you rather dry rub or lots of barbecue sauce?
1: You don't need sauce.
3: Because my rub is off the chain. Now, if you're going to do a sauce, Jen Ira, JenIra.com. The hands down best barbecue sauce in the world in a bottle. JenIra.com barbecue sauce. Order the mild, the medium, and the hot. And Lord have mercy, prepare yourself for the best barbecue you've ever had. I'm telling you right now.
0: About to get an endorsement.
3: It's better than Williams Brothers. And I thought that was better than
0: Steve Baby Ray. One last one. Spades or dominoes? Spades or dominoes?
4: Oh, either one, you can get hurt.
0: Spades.
3: Oh, you got to go spades because more black people play spades.
1: When the ladies play more. But there's some lady dominoes now. There's some lady dominoes.
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12: Today marks the 1,000th day since a Hamas-led attack on Israel sparked the war in Gaza. While a ceasefire took effect last October, significant instability remains. Israeli forces currently control over half of the territory, framing the presence as necessary for long-term security and the disarmament of Hamas. Conversely, Gaza's health ministry reports over 1,000 Palestinian deaths since the ceasefire, pointing to a severe humanitarian crisis aggravated by tightly controlled border crossings. Meanwhile, the U.S.-backed Board of Peace has stalled, and upcoming Israeli elections highlight growing domestic wariness over the prolonged conflict. Closer to home, an ongoing robbery investigation has brought a sixth charge against a Lynchburg man arrested earlier this week. The Amherst County Sheriff's Office says Jahem Wood, is responsible for an armed robbery at a Madison Heights convenience store last Saturday. Wood was captured Tuesday following a string of five other armed robberies in Lynchburg. Investigators state that more charges are still pending. Finally, state health officials have officially lifted the boil water advisory for several neighborhoods in Allegheny County. The Virginia Department of Health confirmed that recent water samples show the public supply is safe for consumption with no further signs of contamination. I'm Ian Price, and that's the news.

0: The Vibe turns up the heat on your 4th of July with the old school you love as we celebrate
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0: This is Steve Harvey Morning Show, man. I want to ask the CEO this morning. I'm feeling kind of CEO-ish.
1: Yeah. This year, will we be able to have a vacation finally? Okay.
0: Well, this year, you got to ask white folk.
1: We're asking the CEO. Leave you out of it.
0: Yeah. I turn it over to the white folk. I think they handle it better. They have more of a tendency to hold you to the letter of the law. They got employee handbook and everything.
2: Hey, that's more of the Steve Harvey Morning Show coming up right after this.
1: Well, you guys know that it's summertime. People can't wait to travel and go on vacation. So, Steve, I got to ask you this. What do you like most about going on vacation? Yesterday, we saw you and Marjorie fishing. Junior, I know you and your family fish. Oh. Tommy, you and your mommy fish. What's happening? Steve.
0: Oh, well, we were just out in the backyard. That's all.
3: Fishing.
4: You better ball. You better ball, big dog.
1: Ball.
4: We were just out in the backyard.
1: Yeah, no,
0: y'all said
1: it, right?
0: Go on vacation. We ain't go on vacation. It ain't vacation time. If I was on vacation, why is I'm on this radio? That ain't vacation today.
1: Right. All right, Junior.
0: Just went out back. But see, Marjorie, she wanted fish. I got to go down there and set all her rods and stuff up for her. And I wasn't even trying to fish. I had on slides and everything. But then she down there, she wanted to use another rod. So I had to go down there to show her how to use that type of rod. She want to use my rod, which I use a bait caster. She ain't ready for that because now she going to bird nest all day long. I told her not to use my rod one time. Well, it's three different rods. It's an open face. Mm-hmm. It's a bell hosel.
1: Right.
0: You know, and then it's a bait caster. I use a bait caster. Okay. Well, that's, you don't know nothing about it. Shirley, what you asked me for?
1: We're listening.
0: But see, I don't. Shirley asked me. Then when
1: fish.
0: I tell it, then I don't know nothing about this. What you asked me?
1: Talking about bait casters, just throw the rod in the water and catch a fish.
0: What? That ain't what it
1: all
0: is.
1: This extra stuff.
0: Okay. So anyway, we was outside.
1: Me with that.
5: In the backyard. That's your point.
0: I don't know. He's
1: mad. He's so mad.
0: The hell, you bring it up for?
1: Come on,
0: I saw you and Marjorie on there fishing. Go ahead, tell her something, Judy. She can understand. Don't say nothing complicated.
4: Oh, okay. Well, then,
0: worm or something.
1: Yes, thank you.
4: Shirley, we don't fish. We crabbing people. We crab. You know, we go down together. We got to crab. You know,
0: oh,
4: when
0: y'all
4: we do
0: crab.
4: Get down. Yeah, we do crab. You know, when we do get down there, Tommy, because it'd be a fight on the way down there because somebody forgot the nets. Now we got to stop and get nets. Now we got to go get bait. It'd be all day. By the time we get there, crabs that went back in the water. This is too long. This is too long. We were waiting to get caught. They take too long.
1: Too many stops.
4: Too many stops. Somebody got to go to the bathroom.
0: That's funny.
4: I'm hungry. Man, I'm like, this is the worst trip.
1: Tommy, you were fishing the other day in Tampa.
6: I did. I fished in Tampa the other day. I caught a unique, well, it was unique to me. I never caught one. It's called a pompano. I don't know if
1: What's
6: you ever
1: that?
6: Heard of that, but I caught a pompano. Supposedly good for eating, but I
1: did you eat it? Oh, yeah. You didn't
6: I didn't eat it, but that was the first time of me catching one,
1: mm-hmm.
6: Which was a good experience. Out in the bay of Tampa, catching some fish, yeah. That's what I do.
1: For me
6: and my, but I can fish in, hold on. I can fish in my backyard.
1: You're right.
5: Oh, okay.
4: Ooh-wee.
5: Yes, you can.
6: I ain't got that kind of... I ain't got that kind of lake. He got.
1: You are on a lake.
5: Yeah, he can play.
6: I ain't got the lake he got. But I
0: no, I'm not on a lake. I'm not on a lake.
6: That's right.
0: I'm not out the lake. I'm, you know, big boy got lake property at his estate. You know, at the chateau. You know.
6: But you got a river.
0: I'm just a little share river property with other people. I don't get the lake.
4: It just happened to go by.
1: Going on,
0: you know,
1: man.
0: Chateau Lake.
1: Is this whose lake is bigger than mine? Size matters? Is that what we're talking about right now?
4: Yeah.
5: I just want to get in vacation mode.
1: Yeah.
0: Oh, I want some vacation.
6: It's time.
1: But Steve, I thought you were going down to the chateau. Remember you said that.
5: You were
1: going
5: to hang with Tom.
0: No, I didn't go nowhere.
1: Uh-huh. Have you ever been fishing, Carla? Because I've never been fishing.
5: No, I want to learn. It seems relaxing. Is
1: learn.
5: It, guys?
0: Oh, it is. It's very.
4: It's fun out there.
1: What do you have to learn?
0: It's one of my absolute favorite things
1: to
0: do.
1: Girl. Oh, it's an art.
5: It's your favorite thing to learn. You see what Steve says? It's one of his favorite things to do.
0: Mm-hmm. Oh, absolutely.
1: Okay.
0: I like fishing more than I like playing golf or smoking cigars.
1: What?
7: You love doing that. Okay.
0: No, fishing is dope, man.
1: All right, well, we're moving on. Okay. Coming up next, the nephew is here, and he'll have a prank phone call for you right after this.
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0: His prank phone call, nephew.
1: Well, Shirley, this right here is for the ladies that wear these. This is for the eyelashes that's just too far out there. They just too far.
0: You don't mind lashes, but...
1: Yeah, I love lashes. But when they pass your nose, I mean, it's just, it's a situation. You know, it's a lot going on. So this right here is called lashing out. Lashing out. All right, cat dog, if you would.
2: Hey, it's lashing out. How can we lash you out?
3: I'm trying to reach Bianca.
2: This is Bianca.
3: Hey, listen, my name is Brian. My wife Jamie come up there and get her eyelashes done. Who's the owner of this place?
2: I am, Brian. What's going on?
3: Okay.
2: What's going on?
3: You're Bianca. You the one that owned the place?
2: I'm Bianca. I'm the owner. We opened about a year and a half ago. Proud, happy, black-owned, women-owned establishment. What can I do for you?
3: Okay, here's the deal. I'm sick and tired of my wife coming up there, and then when she get back home, she got these thick-ass eyelashes on, and they long as hell. You know, I mean, these eyelashes thicker than somebody's mustache. This is a shame, you know? Now, I done told her to take
2: Brian,
3: these.
2: Brian, hold up. Now, I may or may not be the person doing it, but whoever, I'm pretty sure probably, that sounds familiar, but whoever... We have a lot of customers, but whoever comes in here, they pick their lashes. We collaborate, but the girls are saying what they want done. They pick it. So if they're thick because they want them thick.
3: Okay, you know? Well, these are too thick and they too long. Your eyelashes ain't supposed to be sticking away out past your nose. That's a shame. But let me tell you what I'm getting at, though. Here's my reason for calling. If my wife come home one more time, say what?
2: Brian, can you simmer down? Because, I mean, I'm running a business here, and you sound crazy. They can hear you through the phone. The girls are looking at me in the chair. I don't know what's going on. I don't know. Can you calm down? You're loud and screaming.
3: All I'm saying is if my wife come home with these long, thick-ass eyelashes again, I'm going to come up there and raise holy hell at that place, and I'm telling you the truth about that.
2: Why are you threatening me? You are not coming up here.
3: I'm coming up there if my wife come home with them thick ass long eyelashes again. I am.
2: No, you're not coming up here. We just opened a year and a half ago. We are doing good. We don't need no drama from nobody. You need to talk to your wife. Fix your marriage. Don't come out here taking it.
3: Ain't nothing wrong with my marriage. The only thing wrong with my marriage is these thick ass eyelashes and they too long. Well, that's the...
2: Why are you calling me with this? See, now I'm yelling.
3: Because I'm calling because this is where she got her eyelashes done.
2: Oh, my God. Oh, my God. Then you need to talk to your wife. Okay, I need to calm down. I'm running a business here. What you trying to do? Sabotage me? What you work for the company?
3: I ain't trying to sabotage nothing, but I tell you what, if she come home with these long, thick ass eyelashes again, I'm going to come up there and I'm going to find all the violations of codes and everything, building codes, and I will get you shut down if we don't stop these long, thick ass eyelashes.
2: Okay, Brian, I'm from the South Side. So, motherfucker, you need to back up because now you're threatening my livelihood. Yes, I'm going to go there with you. You threatening my livelihood. You threatening the jobs of so many girls here. What are you doing? You need to talk to your wife and you need to back the fuck up. And I am sorry to curse. We try to keep it classy here, but now you're making me lash out from lash out. Motherfucker, you need to back up. This is my job. And people have jobs. What are you doing? Threatening to come up here? I will call the cops on you, and you will not be able to come up here, and we will not let your wife get her eyelashes done. And you need to fix your marriage because you got some anger issues. Clearly, you pissed off at your wife, and you calling us threatening to ruin our business. Brian, what is your wife's name?
3: My wife's name is Jamie.
2: Okay. Does anybody in here know Jamie or do Jamie's lashes? Okay, it's like four girls raising their hand because everybody goes to somebody different. So I don't know who does Jamie's lashes, but you got some anger issues, okay?
3: I ain't got no anger issues. The only problem I got is my wife having some long, thick eyelashes and they further out than her nose and thicker than somebody's mustache. That's what I got a problem with.
2: Okay, you know what? Jamie just needs to leave your ass because... If you got an issue, call her. Why are you calling us?
3: I'm calling the people that put why wouldn't I call the people that put the thick ass eyelashes on? Why wouldn't I?
2: Well, first of all, you need to talk to Jamie and send her up here. We're going to tell her to leave your ass, first of all. Second of all, I cannot help you. You are interrupting my grinding, okay? You are interrupting our grinding. And we got a business

0: on here? What is your problem? Can't you go do some work? Go and talk to your wife and fix your marriage.
1: You know what? You know what? You know what? I tell you what, Bianca. I tell you what. You're not trying to fix. No. You ain't trying to fix the problem. I'll be up there, and I will bring somebody that will shut that shit down.
0: Somebody call the cops right now. Call them now. Tell them somebody is coming up here and they threatening us at Lash Out. Call. See, they three girls calling right now. So bring your little up here, motherfucker. Come on. Bring it up here.
1: Let me ask you something. Is Carmen up there?
0: Yeah, Carmen is sitting in my face right now. What is going on doing? You know him, Carmen?
1: It's,
0: why are you asking me about Carmen?
1: Where's Carmen at right now?
0: She right here looking at me. What is going on, Carmen?
1: Is she laughing?
0: Hold on. Yeah, now she's starting to laugh. What's going on? Y'all got me looking crazy at my
1: Hey, shop. Bianca, calm down, baby. Check this out. This is Nephew Tommy from the Steve Harvey Morning Show. Your girl Carmen got me to prank phone call you.
0: Oh, my God. Carmen! Okay, you know what? Y'all got me out here looking bad. I cannot. Tommy, oh, my
1: Nephew.
0: God. Oh, my
1: What's
0: God.
1: Up, baby?
0: I love you, by the way. Oh, my God.
1: What's
0: you.
1: Up, girl?
0: Steve.
1: I'm just lashing out a little bit. That's all. I'm just lashing out.
0: Oh, my God. Oh, my God. I'm sorry, Nephew Tommy. I was acting crazy.
1: You got to tell the nephew what is the baddest, and I mean the baddest radio show in the land.
0: The one, the only Steve Harvey Morning Show. Always. Forever. I love y'all.
1: And there you have it. I'm so glad y'all don't wear these kind of eyelashes, the ladies on this show. Yeah, they not way out past your nose like that. I really appreciate that. I do.
2: But if so I want to, though.
1: But if you want to, yeah. But when you come in here, I may have to take them off of you.
2: You ain't take my lashes off.
1: I got to see your eyes, girl, if we're going to work. How's we going
3: to
1: work?
3: How attractive does he sound now to the lady that
4: called in? Marie?
3: Yeah, how cute. How you on sustain?
1: Oh, you don't want me to be. You just hate my sexy. What is it about my sexy?
2: He doesn't want you to be sexy.
1: He don't like. Listen, get ready, y'all. I'm going down to Hattiesburg. Nephew Tommy, baby. Hattiesburg, Sanger Theater. That is Saturday, July the 11th. Tickets are on sale right now. It is the Nephew Tommy and Friends All White House Party comedy show in Hattiesburg, Mississippi. Yes, yes. Hattiesburg, Mississippi. The nephew will be there. Chi-Town, get ready. The nephew is coming to town. That is July 24th through the 26th. Chicago City Winery. Tickets on sale right now.
5: Okay. 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
3: This is Steve Harvey more on the show, man. Ain't nobody playing with y'all.
1: Early, can you hear Cat, dog?
3: Surely
5: what
3: you
5: did
3: can't
5: he say?
3: Hear Cat.
5: Yeah. What did he say?
6: Seconds.
5: Time?
3: Pretty close.
6: About 30 seconds ago, he said 10 seconds.
5: Oh, sorry.
3: Pretty close to that. He did not quite go there.
5: Sometimes I can't hear
3: Shirley,
5: when I'm talking.
3: Shirley can't hear. Shirley.
5: Yeah, I can hear you now.
3: She can't. Shirley can't. What?
5: Thank
3: Shirley. So that's what I'm. That's what he was saying to me and Tommy.
5: Oh, is that what he was saying? Yeah.
3: Shirley, 10 seconds.
5: Not Cat. Maybe you guys.
3: 30 seconds
5: but not
3: ago.
5: Not Cat. I know. Not Cat. Maybe you guys.
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14: Iran's Joint Military Command has warned that all oil tankers moving through the Strait of Hormuz must use approved routes or face a forceful response. The statement from the Qatam al-Abiya Military Command was aired on Iranian state television. While the exact trigger for the warning remains unclear, the command stated that noncompliance will meet an immediate military response. The message also asserted that the continued presence of U.S. fighter jets over the strait threatens regional security and causes instability in the vital waterway. In state news, health officials are urging residents to take precautions as heat-related hospitalizations climb across the Commonwealth. The Virginia Department of Health reports that more than 1,000 heat-related emergency room visits have already been reported this year. Medical professionals recommend staying hydrated, wearing loose clothing, and avoiding strenuous outdoor activities during peak afternoon hours. And Lynchburg has officially sworn in its new fire chief, ending a six-month vacancy. Brad Creasy takes over the department after serving as executive director of the Virginia Department of Fire Programs. Creasy, who previously led the Bedford Fire Department for 14 years, steps in following recent public scrutiny over the agency's internal culture and hiring practices. I'm Ian Price, and that's the news.
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0: 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We could be reading your letter live on the air, just like we're going to read this one right here, right now. And you never know. It could be yours.
1: It could be yours. Buckle up and hold on tight. We got it for you. Here it is, the Strawberry Letter.
0: Thank you, nephew. Subject, it's a hard habit to break. Dear Stephen Shirley, I'm 36 years old and I married a man that I met at work. He's 44 years old and a very loving husband that is truly in love with me. I moved to Toronto and he was the first guy I dated after I settled in. He was newly divorced and ready to get remarried as soon as possible. On our first date, he told me that I was the one and he could see us being married. 2 years later, we had a very small wedding in Toronto and my family was not able to come. I preferred it that way because they are toxic and they would have tried to talk me out of getting married. They know about my history with the man back home that I cannot seem to get out of my system. They are very opinionated and they think I need to be with him instead of my husband. The man back home is my age and we have known each other since we were 10 years old. We never claimed that we were boyfriend, girlfriend, but we have been having sex with each other since we were 17 years old. We would still be having sex to this day if I hadn't moved so far away from him. He is a big reason I moved away and started dating the man I married. The last time we were intimate was 2 years ago. I went home for my mom's birthday and he stayed at my hotel with me. I thought he was going to tell me not to get married because he was in love with me, but instead we spent the entire weekend having sex and ordering room service. I begged him not to call me anymore after that. It's been 2 years and he called me out of the blue to ask if he could come visit me. My body is craving him and I can't help but hope he's finally come to his senses. I hate to admit it, but I'd leave my husband for him. Am I foolish to still want this man? Well, yes. Yes, you are. This has been going on way too long, way too long. This man shows no interest in you at all other than wanting to have sex with you. That's it. I mean, it's clear you want more, but sex is all you get from him. You say you would leave your very loving and very in love with you husband for him, but your childhood friend hasn't asked you to do that. Now, has he? He never even claimed you as his girlfriend, as you said in the letter. You're his sex friend. That's what you are. You're the person he can go to any place, anytime, whenever he wants sex. Like when you went home for your mom's thing and he came and stayed in the hotel with you, all you did was have sex and room service. You thought he was coming to tell you not to get married and that he loved you, but nope, just sex and room service. Did he even offer to pay for the room? I gotta ask that. I mean, what did he do? I mean, it's clear that he's just using you for sex at this point. And the reason you guys are not together is because he doesn't have to do anything but show up. That's it. He does nothing else. And now he wants to come visit you. You think he's coming for more than just sex? Don't be fooled. It'll be more of the same, sex and room service. He's not going to propose because this sex relationship you have with this man, your childhood sweetheart, doesn't require him to marry you or love you or any of the things that you really want. So stop letting him run your life this way. That's what he's been doing. As hard as it might be for you, you got to tell him you don't want to see him and to stay where he is. You got to stop allowing him to use you for sex. You got to let him go. It's way beyond time. Steve?
2: Great response, Shirley. Interesting letter. Okay. Dear Steve and Shirley, this is a 36-year-old woman, and she married a man that she met at work who's 44. Very loving, wonderful man. She moved to Toronto, and it was the first guy that she dated after she settled in. You know, he was newly divorced and ready to get remarried as soon as possible. And he told you that on the first date, that he could see y'all being married. 2 years later, y'all had a small wedding. You didn't invite your family because your family's toxic and they would have tried to talk you out of getting married because they know your history with a man back home and I can't seem to get out my system. They are very opinionated people and they think I need to be with him instead of my husband. The man back home is my age. We've known each other since we was 10. Y'all ain't never been boyfriend and girlfriend, and y'all have had sex with each other since y'all was 17. You've been having sex with this man for 16 years, I'm assuming. How old is she? She 36. They met at 17.
0: More like 19.
2: 19.
0: Yeah.
2: 19 years you've been having sex with this man. We'd still be having sex to this day if I hadn't moved so far away from him. He's a big reason. Here we go. Now, here where the letter needed to be started. He is a big reason I moved away and started dating the man I married. This is the reason you moved away, so you could get away from him. Now, what is this discussion you having about getting back with him? When you left to pursue a better life, then God gives you the better life. Now you want to give the blessing back, excuse me, so you can just go on and keep getting jammed. See, you like getting jammed. So now you're just going to get yourself jammed up. When you got a husband now, a very loving man that wants you. See, you don't even know what's good for you. You're so stupid. You know, you're one of them people where God got to ruin your plans so you don't ruin your life. Because he's done that for me, you know. I can't tell you how many times God has allowed some of my plans to get ruined just so I wouldn't ruin my life. So now, here you are. It's a hard habit to break. Well, that's because you keep saying it.
0: Yeah. We'll have part two of your response coming up, Steve, at 23 minutes after the hour. Today's Strawberry Letter subject, it's a hard habit to break. We'll get back into it right after this.
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0: 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Don't worry about what they're doing over there in Spain and all that. 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You don't have no worldview. You just see what I'm... 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
1: 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All right, come on, Steve. Let's recap today's Strawberry Letter. The subject is, it's a hard habit to break.
0: This woman right here done left her city that she's been seeing this boy since they were 17. She 36. She leaves the city to go to Toronto so she can find a better life for herself because she realized that she's been having sex with this man for 19 years and it ain't going nowhere. This guy ain't said, I love you. This guy ain't never said, I want to be with you. He ain't never said, we ought to have a family. He ain't never said, hey, we ought to get together. He ain't even said you was his girlfriend. You just been a little trick chick your whole life, and now you done got addicted to being a trick chick. Now you want to keep being a trick chick. Now God let you move to Toronto and then gave you a loving husband, but now you can't look a gift horse in the mouth. You've been blessed with a husband that loves you and adores you, but you want to go back to being a trick chick because his sex is just so good. You craving his body. Women kill me with that. He the best I ever had. Hell, go have something else. You know, y'all, I said that before. That's the best I ever had. Now I went and had something else. It was better too. I'm gonna tell you right now, you can top
3: that.
0: Here
3: we go.
0: I'm going to tell you right now, you can top that. Here we go. Okay, here we go. That's what you want?
3: Here we go.
0: You can top that. I don't care what you had. There's some better ones somewhere. I got news for you. Somebody knows something else you ain't never had before. Going to have you sitting up in here. I've had the whites of my eyes showing. Pupils and everything was gone.
3: Turn
0: the
3: up,
0: iris,
3: Steve.
0: Everything disappeared. I've actually looked back at my brain and could see what I was thinking sometimes. That's how good it was. And I'm sitting up here talking about, that's the best I ever had. Then guess what? Met somebody else. Guess what? Then next thing you know, I was sucking my toe. I can't even get my foot up there no more. But I found myself sucking my toe. That's how good it was. I didn't even know how my foot got up there because it sure don't do that no more.
3: Let's go.
0: I found myself doing that. And so, you know, all this, that's the best I ever had. No, it ain't. Go have something else. He the best you ever had because you've been getting tricked by this boy since he was 17. Now you done got this new man. Go on and have this new man. He is the big reason that you moved away in the first place. Yes. So you could have a better life. The last time we was intimate was 2 years ago. I went for my mom's birthday. He stayed in my hotel. I thought he was going to tell me not to get married. Yeah, what you thought? Hell no. Because he was in love with me. Did he tell you that? Hell no. But instead, we spent the entire weekend having sex and ordering room service. I begged him not to call me anymore after that. It's been 2 years, and he called out the blue to ask if he could come visit you. What you think he want to do?
3: Some room service.
0: Let's just take a guess at what he want to do. Let me think. Oh, he going to come and ask you to marry him? Whoa. Oh, he coming to ask you to leave your husband? Whoa. You think he coming to ask you to go run away with him? He ain't done it in 19 years. He ain't finna do it now. Because all he want to do with you is what y'all been doing. That's all. And you ain't never got a title in 19 years. What makes you think you finna get this promotion after 19 years? Let me tell y'all something. If you've been on the job for 19 years, I can assure you, if you look around that office real good, it's been some promotions passed out in the 19 years. Just yours wasn't one of them. Hello, is the message coming home? They are passing out promotions at your job, and if it's 19 years and you ain't got one of them, you need a new job.
3: Hmm. That's right.
0: That's all it is.
4: Okay.
0: Church, my body is craving him, and I can't help but hope he finally come to his senses. He don't have no sense. What you want him to come to? I hate to admit it, but I'd leave my husband for him. Mm-hmm. Am I foolish to still want this man? Dumb as hell. Mm-hmm. You want a man that don't want you. How clear can this picture be? Am I foolish to still want this man? Yeah, because the man you want don't want you. He just want to do you. Mm. He ain't never said he wanted you.
5: Yep.
0: He ain't asked you to be his woman. He ain't asked you to be his girlfriend. He ain't even asked you to be exclusive. He don't care that you up there married now. Mm. He don't even care. He just want to come and do you. You know what? I hope your husband find out as soon as he get off the plane.
5: That ain't going to be good.
4: That's not going to be
0: man.
3: Good. Man.
5: Yeah. Yeah. How good is it? Is it that good?
0: Well, God, let me tell you something.
3: 19 years.
0: It can
3: years,
0: be good.
3: Just a habit.
0: I just want you to know it's some better.
3: It's one more time, Steve.
0: It might be good. It might be the best you've ever had. All that could be true today. But don't mess around and have something else now.
3: Mm-hmm.
0: Oh, let me tell you. Mm. I'm telling you right now. I'm telling you right now. I've actually bitten the wood out of a headboard before.
3: Stop. And on that note, post your comments on
0: and
3: today's
0: didn't
3: Strawberry Letter.
0: Didn't even know it. We're just sitting up in there just chewing wood. I ain't even know it.
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1: Today marks the 1,000th day since a Hamas-led attack on Israel sparked the war in Gaza. While a ceasefire took effect last October, significant instability remains. Israeli forces currently control over half of the territory, framing the presence as necessary for long-term security and the disarmament of Hamas. Conversely, Gaza's health ministry reports over 1,000 Palestinian deaths since the ceasefire, pointing to a severe humanitarian crisis aggravated by tightly controlled border crossings. Meanwhile, the U.S.-backed Board of Peace has stalled, and upcoming Israeli elections highlight growing domestic wariness over the prolonged conflict. Closer to home, an ongoing robbery investigation has brought a sixth charge against a Lynchburg man arrested earlier this week. The Amherst County Sheriff's Office says Jahem Wood is responsible for an armed robbery at a Madison Heights convenience store last Saturday. Wood was captured Tuesday following a string of five other armed robberies in Lynchburg. Investigators state that more charges are still pending. Finally, state health officials have officially lifted the boil water advisory for several neighborhoods in Allegheny County. The Virginia Department of Health confirmed that recent water samples show the public supply is safe for consumption with no further signs of contamination. I'm Ian Price, and that's the news.
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ain't no shame. Ladies, do your thing. 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Papa, Hooter can tell you slave again. No sign. Picture black saying, oh.

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3: 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All right, guys, some really good news. Listen up. Pay attention. Finally, multiple studies are proving that the voluptuous curves and figures of countless black women, well, guys, they possess more benefits than just aesthetic perks. Mm. These curves may actually help us live longer, okay? Mm, yes. But why is this, you ask? Why is this?
4: Nice.
5: I know.
3: Yeah. Wait a minute, Steve. Let me tell you. Mm-hmm. According to blackdoctor.org, the type of fat found in the thighs and backsides may actually help reduce disease as opposed to the dangerous and life-threatening effects of abdominal fat. Mm-hmm. So, see, the thighs and the butt, that's okay. Yeah,
5: I've been balanced that thing. This is called AM. I've been knowing about AM for a lot of years.
4: What is AM?
5: AM, that's me.
6: Yeah, it is.
5: It meant a lot to me over the years.
3: Really?
5: Yeah. It's really, it's brightened up days of mine. It's, you know, it's made me be more attentive as a person, you know. And it's, you know, it's caused me to be a lot more complimentary.
4: It's nice. So, change your mood, huh?
6: It's nice.
5: You know, I've said
6: there.
5: Thank you. I can't count the time. Thank you.
7: Tell them what AM do. Tell them what AM do.
5: AM, you know, AM stands for an acronym. I am, you know, I am, you know, I am me, you know. I am important. I am real. I am here, and more importantly, I am yours.
4: Thank you.
6: Be there for.
7: And let's have a meet March.
4: Now, no. So if you just tuning in, what are you talking about, Shirley? Because people be like,
5: if you just tuning in.
3: All right, listen. According to blackdoctor.org, the type of fat found in the thighs and in the butt area may actually help reduce disease as opposed to the dangerous and life-threatening effects of stomach fat, okay? Belly fat. That's what they're saying.
4: Mm-hmm. And so you call it AM, Steve.
3: Yeah,
5: I call it AM. Uh-huh. It's a short for yam.

0: 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What's the why?
1: Yammy, yo, me. Yeah, and that's yam. Go look at that yam on that girl right there, boy. And, you know, it's just been life changing for me, and I want to thank y'all for all these years of providing me with just hours and hours of just.
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1: 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Somebody yam for me. 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
0: All right, so listen, don't take this news the wrong way. 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
3: Yeah.
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2: Iran's Joint Military Command has warned that all oil tankers moving through the Strait of Hormuz must use approved routes or face a forceful response. The statement from the Qatam al-Abiya Military Command was aired on Iranian state television. While the exact trigger for the warning remains unclear, the command stated that noncompliance will meet an immediate military response. The message also asserted that the continued presence of U.S. fighter jets over the strait threatens regional security and causes instability in the vital waterway. In state news, health officials are urging residents to take precautions as heat-related hospitalizations climb across the Commonwealth. The Virginia Department of Health reports that more than 1,000 heat-related emergency room visits have already been reported this year. Medical professionals recommend staying hydrated, wearing loose clothing, and avoiding strenuous outdoor activities during peak afternoon hours. And Lynchburg has officially sworn in its new fire chief, ending a six-month vacancy. Brad Creasy takes over the department after serving as executive director of the Virginia Department of Fire Programs. Creasy, who previously led the Bedford Fire Department for 14 years, steps in following recent public scrutiny over the agency's internal culture and hiring practices. I'm Ian Price, and that's the news.
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23: So Americans take their barbecue seriously, we all know that, and everyone has their own idea of where you can find the best barbecue. A lawn care company compared the 200 biggest cities and 20 metrics rated related to good barbecue, including access to tasty barbecue vendors, customer ratings, competition awards, and the number of barbecue festivals. So here are the top 10, all right? I'm going to do the starting with number 10. Richmond, Virginia.
24: Oh, okay.
23: Ooh, number nine.
24: I know that.
23: You didn't know. Yeah. Number nine, Nashville, Tennessee. Mm. Number eight, Omaha, Nebraska.
24: I've never been there.
23: Yeah.
24: Don't know nobody from there.
23: Number seven, Springfield, Missouri.
24: Okay. Now, is that close to Ozark?
23: Yeah,
24: because that's in the Ozark. That's where I'm trying to go when I go to St. Louis. But go ahead, keep going.
23: Go ahead. All right, number six, Orlando, Florida.
24: What? Barbecue?
23: Yeah. Who knew? Who knew?
24: Mickey
23: number
24: Mouse.
23: Five.
24: I thought they had grouper and fish.
23: Right. Number five, Houston, Texas, guys.
25: Yes.
24: You better ask somebody.
25: You better ask somebody.
24: All right.
23: We're getting close. We're getting close, yeah. All right, number four, Memphis. Memphis, Tennessee.
24: All
23: number three, Kansas City, Kansas.
24: Come on.
25: Okay.
24: The presidential platter.
23: Kansas City, Kansas. Yeah. Number two, St. Louis, Missouri.
25: Yeah.
24: Guess number one.
25: You said Houston, you said Texas, you said you didn't do nothing in Georgia though.
24: You didn't do Georgia and South Carolina. But you did Texas, you did
23: Tennessee, Florida, Memphis, right? Memphis is number four.
25: Omaha really threw me.
26: Yeah, they need to get off the list.
25: Yeah, because they're messing everything up. Because I've been bleeding for
24: the whole list up.
23: Okay, you want to know who's number one?
24: I'm scared. I'm gonna be mad. Go ahead.
23: No, you won't be mad at this one. Kansas City, Missouri. Kansas City, Kansas is number three. Kansas City, Missouri, right across the way, number one.
24: Across that water.
23: So where have you had the best barbecue ever? Where have you had that?
25: Houston, Texas.
24: Kansas City ain't no joke, though, man.
23: Which one, Missouri or Kansas?
25: I've been to both, and I've had barbecue in both. And both of them up there. Memphis, too, though. Stop playing with Memphis barbecue. Memphis. You need to stop playing with that.
24: That's all I go down there for.
25: Yeah, the Carolinas.
23: I go down there to see my relatives.
25: Yeah, the Carolinas got some good barbecue, too. I don't know how Omaha, Nebraska. We already know who put this list together.
23: Yeah.
25: With Omaha on it.
23: Yeah, they're not on the list.
25: No South Carolina. No Columbia, no Charleston.
24: I thought Omaha sold steaks. Ain't that where them steaks come from?
23: The commercials. You're right. Omaha steak. I think you're right. Yeah.
25: But they sure got a lot of corn out there. I believe in pecan.
24: Iowa.
25: I can't see the barbecue corn. Nebraska cornfields out there, they got all of that out there.
0: Idaho has potatoes.
25: Potatoes.
24: Right.
25: Uh-huh. Back to barbecue. How did we get? I don't know.
0: You gotta have sides.
24: Yeah. Well, when you stuff the potato, you put barbecue on it. Okay.
0: Omaha number 8 threw everybody off.
25: That's off the list. Mm-hmm. We're going to insert the Carolinas in that spot. North Carolina, because they did some good
0: barbecue. When I was a kid, Chicago, I thought would have been in the. We had really good barbecue in Chicago.
24: I've never known Chicago to be known for barbecue.
0: That's because you didn't grow up there.
25: Yeah, it's okay. I mean, I grew up in Chicago, and then I moved to Texas as a teenager, and then Texas won that contest.
24: Pizza and hot dogs. That's what y'all got.
0: Coming up in 20 minutes after the hour, we'll have more of the Steve Harvey Morning Show right after this.
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4: Today marks the 1,000th day since a Hamas-led attack on Israel sparked the war in Gaza. While a ceasefire took effect last October, significant instability remains. Israeli forces currently control over half of the territory, framing the presence as necessary for long-term security and the disarmament of Hamas. Conversely, Gaza's health ministry reports over 1,000 Palestinian deaths since the ceasefire, pointing to a severe humanitarian crisis aggravated by tightly controlled border crossings. Meanwhile, the U.S.-backed Board of Peace has stalled, and upcoming Israeli elections highlight growing domestic wariness over the prolonged conflict. Closer to home, an ongoing robbery investigation has brought a sixth charge against a Lynchburg man arrested earlier this week. The Amherst County Sheriff's Office says Jahem Wood is responsible for an armed robbery at a Madison Heights convenience store last Saturday. Wood was captured Tuesday following a string of five other armed robberies in Lynchburg. Investigators state that more charges are still pending. Finally, state health officials have officially lifted the boil water advisory for several neighborhoods in Allegheny County. The Virginia Department of Health confirmed that recent water samples show the public supply is safe for consumption with no further signs of contamination. I'm Ian Price, and that's the news.
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7: Everybody knows how hot it is. It's a real scorcher out there this summer. This week, an intense heat dome has expanded across the Midwest and South, putting more than 100 million Americans under extreme heat conditions. Forecasters say daily highs will hit or exceed 100 degrees in many areas, and the National Weather Service has already issued heat warnings and advisories for over 70 million people. Officials urge everyone to stay hydrated, limit your outdoor activity, and check on vulnerable neighbors. All right, that's what they advise.
8: It is hot.
7: Really? Very hot.
9: It is.
7: So, Steve, have you been doing this? Keep staying hydrated, limiting your outdoor activity, and checking on your neighbors?
9: Yeah, you know, I stay hydrated. Last week I got a little dehydrated. I wasn't drinking enough. But I came back and I got it together. There's certain, like, juice combinations that really hydrate you. Like cucumber water with pineapple, watermelon. Watermelon is a great hydration thing.
7: Yeah, that's right.
9: But you got to stay hydrated in this weather, man. It's critical.
7: You do. And they also say limit your outdoor activity and check on your neighbors. So have you been doing that as well?
10: Sickle cell people out here already. We don't have no problem with this information. This heat is what we need. We need
8: sickle cell.
10: We out having party. We got a picnic today. It's hot as hell. We fine with this.
7: Coming up in 33 minutes after the hour, we'll play a round of Would You Rather right after this.
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1: 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It is time now, guys, for a round of Would You Rather. This is the 4th of July cookout edition, okay? So would you rather charcoal grill or gas grill?
2: Oh, wood.
3: Come on.
2: Now, one of them.
3: Come on.
4: I use lump charcoal, which is actually wood.
1: Uh-huh.
4: I haven't used briskets in years.
2: What? Why is she asking the cooking question?
4: She don't even know what we're talking about, Tommy.
5: You got an attitude.
4: Tommy, she don't even know what we're talking about.
1: You sound so mean. Because I asked the would you rather question.
4: Tommy, she don't even know what she asked.
1: I do.
5: She's trying to put out
1: I know what charcoal is.
2: Charcoal or gas? How do you
1: shut up? Beef ribs or pork ribs? Would you rather beef ribs or pork ribs? More food, Tommy.
5: Yeah.
2: Pork ribs.
4: And pork. And when you put it on open fire and you bar and you expose them to lump charcoal with wood chips, is no longer pork anyway.
2: It's just what is it?
4: It becomes a new meat. It's called barbecue.
1: Don't say that all the time.
4: So
1: is that saying B-O-B-B-Y? Bobby Brown?
4: B-O-B-B-Y. Barbecue. Mm-hmm. It's a whole new meat. It ain't even pork no more, I'm telling you.
1: Oh, wow.
4: Because I don't really care for pork at all.
1: Uh-huh.
4: But when I'm eating baby backs, I'm telling you, it go down just like beef.
1: All right. This is the Would You Rather 4th of July cookout edition. Flats or drums when it comes to chicken wings? You like the flats or you like the drumsticks? Which
4: flats.
1: One?
2: You don't do that on the 4th. You cook the whole wing. You don't break that up like that. See, you got two different. You got your
1: mad.
2: Holidays mixed up. That's Super Bowl you talking about with flats and drumettes. This is the 4th. You cook the whole wing.
1: I like
2: wing.
1: Flat, period.
4: Yeah, he is telling the truth, though.
5: Yeah.
1: Oh, he is. I like flats. I don't care what holiday it is. All right. Would you rather dry rub or lots of barbecue sauce?
2: You don't need sauce.
4: Because my rub is off the chain. Now, if you're going to do a sauce, Jen Ira, JenIra.com. The hands down best barbecue sauce in the world in a bottle. JenIra.com barbecue sauce. Order the mild, the medium, and the hot. And Lord have mercy, prepare yourself for the best barbecue you've ever had. I'm telling you right now.
1: About to get an endorsement.
4: It's better than Williams Brothers. And I thought that was better than Sweet
1: Baby Ray's. One last one. Spades or dominoes? Spades or dominoes?
5: Oh, either one, you can get hurt. Spades.
4: Oh, you got to go spades because more black people play spades.
2: When the ladies play more. But there's some lady dominoes now. There's some lady dominoes.
1: We'll be back in 49 minutes after the hour to close out the show and our last break of the day right after this.
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1: Iran's Joint Military Command has warned that all oil tankers moving through the Strait of Hormuz must use approved routes or face a forceful response. The statement from the Qatam al-Abiya Military Command was aired on Iranian state television. While the exact trigger for the warning remains unclear, the command stated that noncompliance will meet an immediate military response. The message also asserted that the continued presence of U.S. fighter jets over the strait threatens regional security and causes instability in the vital waterway. In state news, health officials are urging residents to take precautions as heat-related hospitalizations climb across the Commonwealth. The Virginia Department of Health reports that more than 1,000 heat-related emergency room visits have already been recorded this year. Medical professionals recommend staying hydrated, wearing loose clothing.

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2: Hey, listeners, Aleve has a question for you. 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

0: 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All right, guys, here we are. Last break of the day on this Thursday. It's been a good day, a fun day. Yeah. We've had fun today. Yeah. Steve, hey, any words of wisdom to leave us with?
1: Yeah, in closing, I want to share something with you. I'm on a group chat with some brothers I went to school with, man. It's like 13 of us. We get together a couple times a year. And it's probably my favorite time of the year because I get to hang out with some guys and some men who knew me before all of this happened to me. And that's really been a great blessing for me, man, because I'm able to be myself around these men. I don't have to put on no pretenses. They knew me before all of this. They've seen the changes in me and they see the similarities in me. And they cool with both of them. Because I developed a saying over my life, I was who I was and I am who I am. And I'm cool with both them people. Now, I say it a little bit more graphic when I'm talking to them, but just for the radio, I was who I was and I am who I am. And I'm cool with both them blanks. And you can put that in however you want to, but that's how I say it to myself. But we were talking the other day, and one of my partners is a pastor, and he sent me this thing called the 7 Rules of Life. And he said, man, when I listen to your show, Steve, I've heard you say all of these things at one point in time. He said, I just thought I'd send it to you. So for the first time, I have it kind of all like printed out, right? The 7 Rules of Life. And I'm going to share them with you right now because they're very, very helpful. And the pastor calls them the 7 Rules of Life, and he sent them to me. Number one, make peace with your past so it won't disturb your present. I think that's so important for people, man, that you stop allowing who you were and stop allowing people to come into your life to remind you of who you were when clearly you've changed and moved on. Stop allowing people to hold you to your past mistakes when God has clearly forgiven you. And move on, man. I get tired of people talking about me. I don't even worry about that no more. What you did, you left this and you walked out of here and you did this. You don't even know the story. Rule number 2, what other people think of you, and I learned this from Bishop Jakes. Number 2, what other people think of you is none of your business. And I've often said that what other people think of you is none of your business, nor should you make it yours. It ain't your business what they think of you, because it don't even matter. You'll be so much happier if you quit worrying about what other people think of you. Number 3, time heals almost everything. So give it some time. You know, people think when something happens to them, it's permanent. It's given some time. I had a friend of mine whose wife's mother passed, and he called me. He said, man, because my mom's still living, I know your mom gone. Do you have any advice for my wife? Because she want to give up. And I was going, well, first of all, would your mother want you to give up? Would all those of us who have lost our mother loved us enough where I'm sure our mother would want us to continue and live the best life we could. So you in here talking about giving up because your mama gone. Hold on, man. Give this thing some time. It's called grief. It's hard to deal with, but give it some time because time heals almost everything if you give it time. Number 4, no one is in charge of your happiness except you. Stop giving people permission to direct your life and determine who you are. That's yours. No one is in charge of your happiness except you. Bishop Jakes told me one time, he said, it's not your job to make another person happy, nor should you make it yours. Because it's a hard job. It's an impossible job. You can't make another person happy. I've tried it before. Trust me, you can't. Number 5, don't compare your life to others. And don't judge them because you have no idea what their journey is all about. How many times have you been judged by people about your life when they don't even know the story? Somebody asked me one time, they said, man, you always crying. Every time I see you crying, you know why I cry when I'm talking about it? Because I know the fine print. Y'all saw the headlines. I know the fine print. I know the story. I know the story behind it. I know the

context that the story was in, I remember all the pain of it. I remember all the wishing it would change. And now that it's changed, sometimes it brings tears to my eyes. So don't compare your life to others and don't judge them because you ain't got no idea what their journey is all about. Number six, stop thinking too much. It's all right not to know the answer. Do you know how many times you've talked yourself out of something? And the reason you talk yourself out of something because there's an answer you don't have an answer to, and because you there's a question or a problem you don't have an answer to, and because you don't have an answer, it freezes you. Because I don't know how that's going to turn out, or I don't know how that's going to be. Man, stop thinking too much. It's all right not to know the answers. You ain't supposed to know what your future holds. You just supposed to live it and have the faith that it's going to be all right. Now, it's going to be some problems coming. Know that. But you ain't got to sit here and try to figure out what's wrong with tomorrow. Last but not least, the seven rules of life, smile. Smile. You don't own all the problems in the world. Smile. Because you don't own all the problems in the world. Smile. Because no matter how bad it's going for you, you better believe it's going way worse for somebody else. Smile. Kirk Franklin wrote a song, "You Look So Much Better When You Smile Anyway." I know it's hard, but man, those are the seven rules of life, man. I just want to share it with you. That's been a benefit to me. I've known them all, but to see them all in print in front of me meant a lot to me the other day, so I thought I'd share it with you. Y'all have a great day today. Talk to God today. Love to hear from you. Okay, y'all stay in peace. We out.

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100.1 97.7. Lady Inez, thanks so much for joining me on this Thursday morning. Hope you're off to a great start today. I've got your Black Pearl of Wisdom coming up in just a moment, giving you a little inspiration to help you make it through the workday.

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1: What's going on, Bite Fam? It's that time for the Black Pearl of Wisdom. And today's quote says, ships don't sink because of the water around them. Ships sink because of the water that gets in them. Don't let what's happening around you get inside you and weigh you down. Ships don't sink because of the water around them. Ships sink because of the water that gets in them. Don't let what's happening around you get inside you and weigh you down. Ooh, this is good. You know, it's not about what's happening around us all the time. There's always something going on. There's always a situation that needs to be dealt with, something that maybe unexpectedly happens, and that's okay. But do we allow that to get inside of us? Do we allow that toxicity to shape and shift our lives and our perspectives? It's a choice. Sometimes we might slip into it, but overall, let's make a conscious choice to be mindful of what's going on around us so that what's in us is the good, the positive, the encouraging, the motivating, what realizes that you don't have to stay in that space forever.
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Here we are decades later. 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

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As we approach the upcoming weekend to celebrate Independence Day, it'll be a One Nation Under a Groove all old school music weekend. 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

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Lady Inez, hope you're having a great Thursday morning. 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

currently right around 100 degrees, sunny, hot, warm, and that's even in the shade, y'all. Real feel will be closer to 110 degrees, so please be mindful as you're out and about. 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

know, this song wasn't really made, you know, to be a song. You know, it's more of a vibe. It's the light slow. 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

0: is on Saturday, July 11th at 4 p.m. Mountain View Church in Forest. 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

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Don't forget it's VIP Thursday. Make sure you're listening for your chance to win tickets to the live recording of gospel recording artist Tanner Sharp and High Praise. It's happening Saturday, July 11th, 4 p.m. at Mountain View Church in Forest. Like

77, the Virginia Humanities and the University of Lynchburg are hosting a free theatrical performance of Bricks Without Straw, Virginia's Finest, on Monday, July 6th, 3 p.m. in Lynchburg, performed by Morgan Avery McCoy Harris. It shares the stories of 10 remarkable women whose

a look at the right forecast highs today, right around 100 degrees, sunny, hot, and crazy hot. Okay. Make sure you're mindful if you're out and about. Lows this evening, right around 70.

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101.1 97.7 Lady Inez. It is about that time for me to head out of here. Tim Steele joins you at the top of the hour. He'll have another chance for you to win with VIP Thursday. That's tickets to the live recording of gospel recording artist Tanner Sharp and High Praise. It's happening Saturday, July 11th, 4 p.m. at Mountain View Church in Forest. Make sure you like and share for your chance to win. Y'all, it's hot. Please be mindful as you're out and about. Find some air conditioning and shade and time to be awake. Okay? All right. Until the next time we're together, be blessed. Unvibe.

at the wheel. Final pit stop on the way to the weekend. And if you are planning on going to the Salem Fair, like I told you yesterday, you might want to go a little bit later because it is extremely hot. For whatever reason, you feel like you got to pull them weeds up, now is not the time. If you have to be outside due to work, make sure that you are hydrating, okay? And we're going to handle the music over here. Plus, maybe learn you something. Ebony's celebration.

The Vibe celebrates Ebony's Black History 365 with Did You Know? On this date in 1777, the state of Vermont set an immense precedent when it became the first American colony to fully ban slavery. The move, which came largely in response to the growing abolitionist movement in the state and country at large, also went so far to grant Black American men full voting rights. This day is seen by many historians of a more mainstream push to ban slavery federally. Always remember, Black history is American history, powered by Ebony and the R&B Vibe, 100.1 and 97.7.

877 at Bethlehem Baptist Church is your home. You are welcome back to Ballyhack. Well, a homecoming celebration is going to be this coming Sunday, 10 a.m. in Roanoke. Pastor James R. Calloway will be preaching the morning service, and lunch will be served following. Come back home to Bethlehem Baptist Church. It's located at 3017 Ivy Land Road

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Forever's a mighty long time. Here we are decades later. The sentiment is still the same. Listen.

under some waterfalls, especially how it is today, a very hot one. That honey-do list can be suspended. Ladies, don't do that to your significant others, and you don't even need to be out there either, all right? Clear overnight with a low of 76 tomorrow. Same thing, very hot right now. That heat index is at 102, and Mario is

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Thursday with your chance to win tickets for a live studio recording with Tanner Sharp and High Praise going to happen on the 11th Mountain View Church in Forest. Congratulations, Judy Watkins. Your name has been drawn. That means you and a friend get a chance to get your praise on at Tanner Sharp and High Praise's live recording on the 11th. Now, if you'd like to be a future Vibe VIP winner, all you got to do is pay attention to the Vibe Facebook for your next opportunity. But as for you, Judy, you already up in there. Congratulations again, and thank you for listening to the R&B Vibe 100.1 and 97.7.

97.7, July usually comes in hot, but I'm thinking this is the hottest in a long, long time, according to the weather prognosticator since 1999, and of course, coincides with the opening of Salem Fair. Hopefully, you've had a chance to go by there when it's cool. If not, you need to come by and see me around high noon on Saturday to register for those Raymond Brown tickets, amongst other things.

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Black Pearl of Wisdom tomorrow morning at 10:15. She also posted on the Vibe Facebook so that you can get that positive reinforcement whenever you need it.

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It's Antoine Terrell here, and I am taking all suggestions on how to get rid of yellow jackets. 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
1: Don't talk, just listen. 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
1: I used to think about immature things. You know, like, do you love me? 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Are you gonna call me like you said you would? Is this really your real phone number?

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Zodiac sign, it must be a Gemini moon, cause we about to go half. Mistakenly, nobody been in a bag, but how many bodies done been in her bag?

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So go to our Vibe Facebook page right now. 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
1: Oh.